If someone says, do you remember 20 years ago? You have to think what year that was? Welcome. 94.5 The Razor. Classic Rock.

Speaking of looking for a beat, I got one for you right here. Welcome to your Saturday night. It's Tim Jeffries as we keep this weekend rolling.

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0: More than feeling. Boston. Hey, it's Tim Jeffries, Saturday Night's Rock, Van Halen, Stones, in just a bit. Word story of the day is actually a tragic story of two people in New York City who died in a collision between a rider on an electric scooter and another on a bike. This was on the bike path during the morning commute on the Queensboro Bridge. Person on the scooter and a man on a bike were heading in the opposite direction when they collided head-on. However, the man on the scooter was riding the Blade GT2 scooter. Retails for about $1,700 and is advertised to go to 0 to 53 in 3.9 seconds and is illegal to operate on New York City streets because it can reach speeds of 50 miles per hour. Man, why does a person need a scooter that goes 50 miles per hour is the big question here. The story does not mention if either person was wearing a helmet, but I'm not thinking it would have mattered much in a head-on collision with a scooter going 50 miles per hour.
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7: Here's a look at your forecast from the ABK Flooring Weather Center. This evening, it's partly cloudy, lows dropping into the mid-50s tonight. Tomorrow, to round off the weekend, it's a partly sunny day, highs sticking around the upper 70s. More clouds tomorrow night, lows in the mid-50s. Monday, to kick off the work week, it's a mostly sunny day, highs in the lower 80s. Clear skies Monday night with lows near 59.
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0: Give me a little shelter. Give me some stones. And of course, Mary Clayton on background vocals, made famous by the documentary 30 Feet from Stardom. It's Tim Jefferies, and we're going to kick off another long set with U2 and Pink Floyd next.
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3: Here's a look at your forecast from the ABK Flooring Weather Center. This evening, it's partly cloudy, lows dropping into the mid-50s tonight. Tomorrow, to round off the weekend, it's a partly sunny day, highs sticking around the upper 70s. More clouds tomorrow night, lows in the mid-50s. Monday, to kick off the work week, it's mostly sunny day, highs in the lower 80s. Clear skies Monday night with lows near 59.
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7: Here's a look at your forecast from the ABK Flooring Weather Center. This evening, it's partly cloudy, lows dropping into the mid-50s tonight. Tomorrow, to round off the weekend, it's a partly sunny day, highs sticking around the upper 70s. More clouds tomorrow night, lows in the mid-50s. Monday, to kick off the work week, it's mostly sunny day, highs in the lower 80s. Clear skies Monday night with lows near 59.
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1: 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I'm Leah Jones from Plymouth High School.
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3: 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This is your IHSAA.
4: Here's a look at your forecast from the ABK Flooring Weather Center. This evening, it's partly cloudy, lows dropping into the mid-50s tonight. Tomorrow, to round off the weekend, it's a partly sunny day, highs sticking around the upper 70s. More clouds tomorrow night, lows in the mid-50s. Monday to kick off the work week, it's mostly sunny day, highs in the lower 80s. Clear skies Monday night with lows near 59.
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0: Stevie Nicks and an Edge of 17. It's Tim Jeffries. Moon looks pretty full out there, but it's not officially full until tomorrow. And tomorrow is a rare blue micro moon. Yeah, that's tomorrow night, Sunday night. A blue moon, to review, occurs every 2 to 3 years when a second full moon squeezes into a single month. We had a full moon on May 1st and another one on May 31st, so hence the blue moon. And a micro moon, well, that's when the moon is furthest from the Earth, making it seem a bit smaller and dimmer. It's the opposite of a supermoon, when a full moon comes closer than normal. So a rare blue micro moon tomorrow night.
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1: Here's a look at your forecast from the ABK Flooring Weather Center. This evening, it's partly cloudy, lows dropping into the mid-50s tonight. Tomorrow, to round off the weekend, it's a partly sunny day, highs sticking around the upper 70s. More clouds tomorrow night, lows in the mid-50s. Monday, to kick off the work week, it's mostly sunny day, highs in the lower 80s. Clear skies Monday night with lows near 59.
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0: grew up in Port Arthur, Texas, where she was a bit of an outcast, so she made her way to San Francisco and became a superstar with Big Brother and the Holding Company. You know the story of Janice, tragically ending way too soon at the age of 27. Def Leppard's on the way, so is ZZ Top. Stay close.
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Remember when we were younger, if someone rang the doorbell, we'd answer the door. 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

0: Badco and the tale of Johnny, that rock and roll star who fizzled out like a shooting star with mud. Now, we may have some shooting stars, but we definitely have a full moon tonight, and that full moon's called a blue moon. So do what you do with the full moon in the sky tonight. The cars are coming up. I'll throw an Aussie, and the Doors are next.
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5: Here's a look at your forecast from the ABK Flooring Weather Center. Overnight, it's partly cloudy, lows in the mid-50s. Today, to round off the weekend, it's partly sunny, highs in the upper 70s. Partly cloudy tonight with lows near 59. Tomorrow, to kick off the work week, it's a mostly sunny day, highs in the lower 80s. Mostly clear Monday night with lows near 59. And Tuesday, it's the same story, all sunshine with highs near 80. Clear skies and lows in the mid-50s Tuesday night.
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0: Who, the Rolling Stones and Brown Sugar with Mudstones with that new album, Foreign Tongues, coming out July the 10th. That's going to be fantastic. A couple of videos you can check out already online from Foreign Tongues. Very cool stuff from the legendary Rolling Stones. Radiohead is coming up. 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

0: Yo, George Thorogood, bad to the bone with mud. You know when bad is good, that's what George Thorogood is all about. That's why he's called Thorogood, not Thorough Bad. Right? Right. Hey, Kiss, they're coming up. Author on Aerosmith and Bob Seger is next.
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4: Here's a look at your forecast from the ABK Flooring Weather Center. Overnight, it's partly cloudy, lows in the mid-50s. Today, to round off the weekend, it's partly sunny, highs in the upper 70s. Partly cloudy tonight with lows near 59. Tomorrow, to kick off the work week, it's a mostly sunny day, highs in the lower 80s. Mostly clear Monday night with lows near 59. And Tuesday, it's the same story, all sunshine with highs near 80. Clear skies and lows in the mid-50s Tuesday night.
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0: Kiss without unis and makeup and go ahead and lick it up. Yeah, yeah, yeah, they say. Come on, Kiss, put on your unis and makeup and rock all the way, Kiss. Lynyrd's coming up. Author on Whitesnake and Bad Company, they're next.
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5: Sunday, May 31st at noon on Memories 107.9. Premiering this week at the Indiana Theater, it's the highly anticipated release of Nate Bargatze's big screen debut, The Breadwinner. It's a funny one you're all gonna love. The Breadwinner premieres this weekend at the Indiana Theater. On the other screen, continuing for another week, The Mandalorian and Grogu. 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

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Ozzy with Mud Van Halen is on. 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

0: Oh, my, my, my, the mighty, mighty lead ramble on with Mud, the Buffalo Springfield in that set. And for what it's worth, talking about Led Zepp and the Buffalo Springfield, for what it's worth, I caught a fantastic video of Led Zepp jamming along with Neil Young doing up For What It's Worth. And boy, Neil Young was outperforming Jimmy Page, and that's something totally different. Unbelievable video. Check it out if you have a chance. Humble Pie is coming up, Author on Tesla. And look out, the police are next.
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5: Here's a look at your forecast from the ABK Flooring Weather Center. Overnight, it's partly cloudy, lows in the mid-50s. Today, to round off the weekend, it's partly sunny, highs in the upper 70s. Partly cloudy tonight with lows near 59. Tomorrow, to kick off the work week, it's a mostly sunny day, highs in the lower 80s. Mostly clear Monday night with lows near 59. And Tuesday, it's the same story, all sunshine with highs near 80. Clear skies and lows in the mid-50s Tuesday night.
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0: Yeah, what a rocking tune from Humble Pie and 30 Days in the Hole with Mud. It's only 30 days. It's only a month in the hole. That's okay. You got to try everything in life, right? Only 30 days. A Def Lep is coming up. I'll throw on the top. And Quiet Riot, they're next.
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0: SRV, Stevie Ray Vaughan, Cold Shot with Mud. We heard from the Scorpions in that set. Big City Nights, that's what they're all about, always rocking a tour. In fact, later on in the year, they have a whole Vegas residency again. And boy, what a show Klaus and the Scorpions put on each and every night. Queen, they're coming up for you, author on the crew. And Steppenwolf, they're on deck too.
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0: Here's a look at your forecast from the ABK Flooring Weather Center. Overnight, it's partly cloudy, lows in the mid-50s. Today, to round off the weekend, it's partly sunny, highs in the upper 70s. Partly cloudy tonight with lows near 59. Tomorrow, to kick off the work week, it's a mostly sunny day, highs in the lower 80s. Mostly clear Monday night with lows near 59. And Tuesday, it's the same story, all sunshine with highs near 80. Clear skies and lows in the mid-50s Tuesday night.
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0: I breathe oxygen, the trees with mud. So Geddy Lee and crew, well, they're cutting down trees to pave the way for their major tour that begins in a few days. The 50-something tour going all over the place until the end of April of 2027. Wow, that's quite a tour for sure. Hey, The Who, they're coming up for you. Author on Van Halen. And Floyd, they're on deck too.
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0: Yeah, the bloody ooh for you and Baba O, Baba O'Reilly, Teenage Wasteland. They're all wasted. Lots of names of that iconic tune from the legendary Who. 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Nirvana's coming up. Author on Triumph and Joan Jett is next.
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1: Here's a look at your forecast from the ABK Flooring Weather Center. Overnight, it's partly cloudy, lows in the mid-50s. Today, to round off the weekend, it's partly sunny, highs in the upper 70s. Partly cloudy tonight with lows near 59. Tomorrow, to kick off the work week, it's a mostly sunny day, highs in the lower 80s. Mostly clear Monday night with lows near 59. And Tuesday, it's the same story, all sunshine with highs near 80. Clear skies and lows in the mid-50s Tuesday night.
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Black Hole Sun is a street sculpture in Seattle, just like Soundgarden is a street sculpture in Seattle. And that's the name of the band that did the song about the other street sculpture in Seattle. Listen to this riff. If you have any kids that are learning guitar, you probably hear it over and over again. My friend and his buddy at 14 were playing it over and over on their guitars, so I got a guitar and joined them.

0: How do you define a party? A whole bunch of people getting together, having a good time? Or can you be by yourself and have a party in your head? Having a good time with great rock and roll. That's what it's all about. 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And the Hollies are on the way with a very strange song about a very suspicious woman. Next.
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9: Here's a look at your forecast from the ABK Flooring Weather Center. Overnight, it's partly cloudy, lows in the mid-50s. Today, to round off the weekend, it's partly sunny, highs in the upper 70s. Partly cloudy tonight with lows near 59. Tomorrow, to kick off the work week, it's a mostly sunny day, highs in the lower 80s. Mostly clear Monday night with lows near 59. And Tuesday, it's the same story, all sunshine with highs near 80. Clear skies and lows in the mid-50s Tuesday night.
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0: Apparently, Led Zeppelin in Jamaica came up with the idea for that song. Der Maker? It's not Dire Maker, it's Der Maker. And I guess somebody asked one of the guys in the band if they got to know a certain attractive young lady using that terminology. Cheap Trick is coming up next. Be careful what you dream.
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3: Here's a look at your forecast from the ABK Flooring Weather Center. Overnight, it's partly cloudy, lows in the mid-50s. Today, to round off the weekend, it's partly sunny, highs in the upper 70s. Partly cloudy tonight with lows near 59. Tomorrow, to kick off the work week, it's a mostly sunny day, highs in the lower 80s. Mostly clear Monday night with lows near 59. And Tuesday, it's the same story, all sunshine with highs near 80. Clear skies and lows in the mid-50s Tuesday night.
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matters. Great part about being a guy, you can do whatever you want, as long as your wife says it's okay. 94.5, the Razor.

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0: Their dreams definitely came true. Fleetwood Mac and the album Rumours, 1977. Now, their creativity was spectacular, but their relationships were not doing well. Lindsey Buckingham and Stevie Nicks were not getting along. Keyboardist the late Christine McVie and her husband John McVie on bass were having problems. And even Mick Fleetwood and his lady Jenny were not doing well. But I guess some of the tension created the energy and the creativity for that album. Hey, Ted has lots of energy, lots of creativity. He's adding more dates to his tour this year. You might want to look it up. He's got one of his best next.
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10: Here's a look at your forecast from the ABK Flooring Weather Center. Overnight, it's partly cloudy, lows in the mid-50s. Today, to round off the weekend, it's partly sunny, highs in the upper 70s. Partly cloudy tonight, with lows near 59. Tomorrow, to kick off the work week, it's a mostly sunny day, highs in the lower 80s. Mostly clear Monday night, with lows near 59. And Tuesday, it's the same story, all sunshine with highs near 80. Clear skies and lows in the mid-50s, Tuesday night.
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0: Ginger Baker on drums, Jack Bruce on bass, and Eric Clapton, please, on guitar. A band, a trio that gave us more blues in our rock and roll, very innovative, Cream, about 1966, and it was a great tour, too. German rock and roll, Scorpions, on the way.
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2: Here's a look at your forecast from the ABK Flooring Weather Center. Overnight, it's partly cloudy, lows in the mid-50s. Today, to round off the weekend, it's partly sunny, highs in the upper 70s. Partly cloudy tonight, with lows near 59. Tomorrow, to kick off the work week, it's a mostly sunny day, highs in the lower 80s. Mostly clear Monday night, with lows near 59. And Tuesday, it's the same story, all sunshine with highs near 80. Clear skies and lows in the mid-50s, Tuesday night.
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1: Good morning and welcome again to Words of Hope. I'm Mark Yoder. Grateful again today for this opportunity to share with you. Grateful again today, as we say here every week, for each of you that take a few minutes to spend together like this. And again, today, as always, it's my desire to be an encouragement to those of you that are on this journey of faith with Jesus. And as we often say, it's also my desire that if you are not a Christian today, that we can perk your interest a bit in this amazing, incredible, unbelievable opportunity we have to follow Jesus in this life and to know again that we can be forgiven, part of the family of God, that our future is secure, and that the day will come when we stand before the Lord with an advocate, that is Jesus, his only begotten Son, the one who came into this world to save us. And you know, I think over and over as I prepare for these programs, one of the goals I have, and the highest goal I have for these programs, is, yes, to encourage those of you that have set out on this faith journey. It is a dream of mine that we as Christians will begin to understand the incredible privilege and honor we have, but also the delight, the pure joy, and the wisdom of the ways of God, that when God gives us his commandments, when he makes known to us his will, what he wants of us, he doesn't do that to in any way take away from the delight that we have in life. He's not giving us any kind of commandment so that we don't enjoy life to the fullest, but rather it's the opposite. He wants us to know that living for him is pure delight. And I don't know how to articulate this. Week after week, I bring this thought to you that living for Jesus is the greatest honor and the greatest privilege there is. And we've said this, I guess maybe almost too often. I believe that really happens. And as a Christian, when you make that complete surrender to Jesus, and when you learn what it is day after day to say, Jesus, I'm yours, and all that I have belongs to you. But I also come often, I think, about the fact that God has given to us this ministry of reconciliation. The command of Jesus as he left this earth, as he went to heaven, was that we are to be his witnesses. We're to go to the whole world and preach the gospel to every creature. We're to baptize people in the name of the Father, the Son, and the Holy Spirit. We're to teach whatsoever Jesus has commanded. You know, I live with that. I live with the fact that part of my job in life, part of my responsibility to my Heavenly Father, in response to the incredible, amazing mercy and grace that he's shown to me, is to do my best to share this message with others. I have a memory one day of going to visit some guy that lived in our retirement community there in Greenwood, and he was kind of outspoken in his disinterest, lack of faith, and I went in one day to talk to him a little bit. He said, yeah, my wife goes to church pretty much every Sunday, and he said every Sunday she leaves for church, I go sit on the couch and I say to the Lord, well, I'm here. My wife has gone to church to meet you, but if you want to come talk to me here on the couch, I'll be glad to sit and listen and visit with you. And he was kind of trying to be funny. And I said, well, I've got good news for you. Jesus has sent me to speak on his behalf. Well, he wasn't too impressed with that. And, you know, I suppose we need to be careful how we articulate these things. But the truth is, God rarely does he send amazing dreams and visions. He does that. He's doing that around the world in amazing ways. The testimonies of that are absolutely incredible. But he doesn't send an angel. We've often pointed out that Cornelius, the centurion, a man who sought the Lord, he was humble, who was generous, who prayed. The angel came to him but didn't preach the gospel. He gave him the name an address of a preacher. And you know, some of you listening to me today, you may have at times been a little like the guy I told you about. Well, Jesus, if you have something to say, I'll listen. But the truth is, are you listening to the people he sends to you? Have you taken time to read his word? Have you read the Bible? Have you gone through, even the four Gospels, the stories of Jesus? When's the last time you read them? And when you read them, did you go to hear and learn? Or did you go to criticize and find fault and see what contradictions were there? I want to be careful what I say here today. But I also bring again and again to this program, to the things that I prepare here and think about, a sense of urgency. And I want to say it again to you today. Today is the day of salvation. Today, if you hear his voice, don't harden your hearts. Today, if the message of this gospel is made plain to you, well, don't wait. Don't wait until tomorrow. Tomorrow, you don't know whether you have tomorrow. And so again today, let me extend to you today the invitation of Jesus when he said, "Behold, I stand at the door and knock, and if anyone will open, I'll come in." There'll be fellowship and relationship. And I want you to know today that invitation is yours. You know, I think about it often, how many people have given up. They say it's too late. Nothing's going to change me now. Well, that is a lie of the enemy. You know, for many years now, sometimes I'll do a cold call, just stop in, somebody I've heard about and know about it. They're getting up in years, and I'll go in and I'll say, "You know what? I've come today just to tell you it's never too late to give your life to Jesus. It's never too late to take this season to repent of your sins and to say, 'Jesus, from now on, I'm going to live for you and I'm going to walk with you.'" You know, one of the great stories in the New Testament is a story that Jesus tells in Matthew chapter 20. We usually call it the parable of the workers in the vineyard. This is an incredible story because Jesus tells of the person who goes and hires workers in the morning, sends them out. They agree to their pay of one denarius a day. And later, a few hours later, he goes out and finds some more. And that happens all day long. And finally, it's the 11th hour, and he hires some more people. And when it's time to be paid, those that were hired last received the same as those that were hired in the beginning. And a lot of resentment came up from the workers. They said, "It's not fair." I'm paraphrasing it a bit. "We did the hard work today. We were out there in the blazing sun. Why would you give the last ones the same as what we got?" And you know what? I don't really know how to explain this, except it is a picture of amazing grace. And so I want to say, maybe there's someone listening to me today. You've put off this thing of following Jesus for a long, long time. And I'm not trying to encourage that by anyone. If you're a younger person here today, don't think you can wait till the last minute. But if you're a person who all your life you've been hearing this message of Jesus and you've been putting it off, you've been busy, working hard and so on, well, let me tell you again today, there's a message from my Heavenly Father. Come, let's go and find forgiveness and mercy and grace, because it's never been about merit or earning or deserving. So for every single one of us, the message is the same. You are saved by grace through faith, that not of yourselves. It is a gift of God, not of works, lest any man should boast. We are his workmanship. It's something that I've been saying now for many, many years. Grace found at any age is soon enough. No, I'm not an advocate of carelessness, of delay. Never, ever would I say that. Be not deceived. God is not mocked. Whatsoever a man soweth, that shall he also reap. If you sow to the flesh, you will of the flesh reap corruption. If you sow to the Spirit, you will of the Spirit reap life everlasting. So I just want to say today, if you're a young person, listen to me today. No, don't be careless. Immorality you'll reap what you sow, and it's painful and costly. I don't want to minimize that. But if you are today well advanced in years and you know in your heart that you should have come to Jesus long ago, well, the invitation is yours today. Come to Jesus. His words come again and again. Come unto me, all you that labor and are heavy laden, I'll give you rest. Take my yoke upon you, learn of me, he said. My yoke is easy, my burden is light. You know, almost daily in the scriptures that I read, which the theme is everywhere, you read again and again, we are saved by grace through faith. We are not redeemed with corruptible things like silver and gold, but we are redeemed with the precious blood of Jesus. And there's none righteous, no, not one. The wages of sin is death, but the gift of God is eternal life through Jesus Christ our Lord. And as I began this talk today, I was thinking again, how do you proclaim? What is our message? When we are told to go into the whole world and preach the gospel, what are we supposed to tell people? And I want you to know again, our message is Jesus came to save sinners. You know, he said it very clearly. Those that think they're whole and healthy and don't need anything, well, you're in more trouble than the person who knows they're desperate for help. And we bring to you again the incredible message of Jesus. He came into the world to save sinners. That message is for you, whether you're young or old. It's never too late to come to Jesus. You know, I want to come back. The second part of this, I've been thinking a lot about the fact this is our message. The second is, how do I enter into it? And what does it really look like? And I want to come back and just look at that a little bit more. In the second half of this program, we'll do that after.

In the first half of this program today, we focused again on our message. We have emphasized again today that Jesus has sent us out. He said, go into the world and preach the gospel. And so we took some time to say, what is our message? And again, you know, over the years, many times I've asked people to open up a spiritual conversation. I'll say something like, on what basis do you hope to make heaven? If you were standing before the Lord tonight and he'd say, why should you be allowed into heaven? What would you tell him? And it's amazing how many times people come back with, well, I don't think I've done anything bad. They'll say, sometimes people that have done horrible things will say that. And again, it's this thing of what I've done or not done. And, you know, I just want to tell you again today, religion is what we do to try to be good enough for God. Whether you're, if you're Muslim or Hindu, or if you're some other religion, you have a list of requirements and you try to do well enough to get a passing grade. But I want to tell you again today, as we shared there in the first half, the message of the gospel of Jesus is what God has done for us. He who knew no sin became sin for us, that we might become the righteousness of God. And the second question, of course, is if you understand that message and you start saying, how do I get in on that? Well, the answer is, again, a fairly simple answer. You don't do it by paying money, being educated, even prayer and that kind of thing. We come to Jesus by faith. There comes a time in which we look at this incredible message of Jesus and we say, I believe. I believe it's true that Jesus is the Son of God, that he was born of a virgin, that he lived and died and rose again. And when he went to the cross, it was there that Jesus took my place. He was wounded for our transgressions. He was bruised for our iniquities, and the chastisement of our peace was put on him. With his stripes we were healed. And when I come and put my faith in that, the Bible says, if you confess with your mouth and believe in your heart that God raised Jesus from the dead, you'll be saved. And I love what it says there. With the heart, man believes unto righteousness. No, there's nothing you do. You simply trust in what Jesus did. And with the mouth, confession is made unto salvation. And I, you know, again, I'm amazed at how many people don't take this step, not because they don't intellectually believe in Jesus, but they have never come to really trust that it'll work for them. My friend, today I want you to know it's not your job to save yourself, pull yourself up by your own bootstraps. It's not your job even to change your heart. It is your job to come in faith, believing, and simply say with your mouth, Jesus, I'm yours and I do believe, and help me. Help me become what you want me to become. What I love about this is it takes the pressure off of me. It's not me saying, I got religion, I'm going to church, I'm this, I'm that. No, no. We always come out of a place of need, out of a place of brokenness. We always come to say, Jesus, I'm yours, I need your help. Would you do what only you can do? You know, Jesus is the one that said, unless a man is born again, he cannot enter the kingdom of heaven. And so I invite you today to have a new approach to this journey of faith. In the past, maybe you've made resolutions to be a better person. Even as you came to Jesus, you may have sensed, I got to quit this, I got to do that. Well, yes, Jesus does clean his fish, but he doesn't clean his fish before he catches them. So he wants you to come to him and let him do his work. By the way, if it's your work, it won't last, but if it's his, it will last. And it'll be true that if you are in Christ, if any man be in Christ, he is a new creation. The old is gone and the new has come. And I want you to know that our God works miracles of change. You know, none of us are where we would like to be or hope to be, but it is absolutely true for many, many of us. We can tell you, you know what, Jesus did something to change my life. And I'm here to invite you today to come into that kind of relationship with Jesus by faith. Again, not by works, not by determination, not by willpower, but trusting that what Jesus did is sufficient for you.
I'm very conscious of the redundancy, how many times I share the same message over and over again. But you know, it's amazing how one person at a time, little by little, this message begins to get through to people. And it's incredible what God does when a man or a woman comes to understand the incredible love of Jesus and puts his faith and trust, learns to rest and relax in what only Jesus can do. For just a couple minutes, so I want to look, what does it look like in your action, in your behavior? So many people, again, come to Jesus and they make it a religion, a list of things I do or don't do or have to do. I can't smoke, I can't chew, I can't cuss. And you know, it's intrigued me a couple of times that one of the reasons people don't want to get saved and come to Jesus is they're afraid they won't be able to have beer with their crabs. Well, what a silly thing. You know, I don't know what God will do and say to you. I do know that what he wants is not a bunch of little promises, I won't do this or do that. What he wants is you, my friend. He wants you to come and trust and put your faith in him and then let him be your Lord and Master and Savior. You know, I would say to you today, yes, if you want to be a Christian, if you want to follow Jesus, there are some things that you ought to do. And there are things you ought not to do. The Ten Commandments still rule, thou shalt not commit adultery, and thou shalt not steal, and you must tell the truth, and so on. But again, it's what God is doing and working in you. And I want you to know today that when God is making a new man, he doesn't try to force on you all kinds of rules and regulations. Rather, he invites you to come and submit to the work of the Holy Spirit in your life. To just say, I'm willing, Lord, to do what you want. And then he gives you a new set of desires. You know, I would love to see the church focus more on the fruit of the Spirit. It's what happens when Jesus comes in and takes over. And the fruit of the Spirit is love. He gives a genuine love for people. The fruit of the Spirit is joy. He's taken away your guilt and your condemnation, and you live with an incredible sense of purpose and meaning and delight. The fruit of the Spirit is peace. You're at rest. You've learned that it's okay to admit you're wrong. You can ask forgiveness of people. And by the way, it's one of the first things you should do when you become a Christian. Just go to people that you know you've wounded and hurt and say, you know what, I've given my life to Jesus. I'm far from perfect, but I want to serve him. And he's shown me that some of the wrong I've done, and I'm here to tell you I'm so sorry, and I'm going to do my best to be a different person. I'm not a better person. I'm just trying my best to follow Jesus. The fruit of the Spirit is long-suffering. It's gentleness. It's kindness. You're not quick to get angry at those around you. And again, it's not your job to completely fix yourself, but you know that's what God wants. You submit to him, and you choose not to be looking at all the faults of the people around you, but rather to look at them with grace. And I just can't say enough today about the incredible delight it is to walk with Jesus in this manner. It's not a pressure that how good I have to be. It is his work in me as he begins to change me little by little by little. And I want you to know today it'll work for you too. This is not, God is no respecter of persons. He's not holding out on people. But he's asking everyone to come to him in the same way. To come in faith, believing, and with a surrender and an invitation. And to say day after day, Jesus, I'm yours. I'm yours as because you're the creator, you made me. I'm yours because you've protected and provided and sustained and redeemed. Especially because you redeemed. When I was dead and lost in my sins, Jesus died for me. And as you come again and again to that place in your relationship with God, through Jesus, you will find he does indeed change your life.
And so again, today, this is the invitation not to become a super person, a super Christian, someone that's better than others. No, no, that is not our goal. Our goal is to come to be submitted and surrendered to Jesus, to put our faith in Him. And yes, He begins to do His change. He begins to teach us how to love people. He begins to teach us how to forgive and to have a pure heart and so on. It's what He does. And we, as Jesus said, unless your righteousness exceeds the righteousness of the scribes and Pharisees, you cannot enter the kingdom of heaven. They were strict to the letter of the law, but there was not a change within. And that's the invitation I give to you today. Yes, again, our message is Jesus came to save sinners, and we all qualify for that. You enter into that relationship by faith, not by works of righteousness, but simply you are saved by grace through faith. You believe what God said is true. And how does He begin to change you? He conforms you to the image of Jesus. He changes your heart. He helps you love what you should love and hate what you should hate. And He gives you joy and peace. He gives you genuine love. It's what He does. It's how He works in our lives. That's the invitation we're extending to every one of you. We said earlier in this talk today, Jesus doesn't usually send an angel. Even visions and dreams, in most cases, He'll send a person. In some ways, I feel this morning that I have been incredibly redundant. But I want you to know today, there is no better message in the world. Maybe I don't do justice by the sound and excitement in my voice as I share these things. I've been told that my monotone puts you to sleep. Well, I don't know how to tell you this today, but there's nothing more exciting than the message of Jesus. And there is no life more rewarding than that life that comes and submits and surrenders to Him and gives your all to Him. And that's the invitation. I don't care today what age you are. I don't care how old you are. The grace of God is any age is soon enough. And He says to you today, come to Me. Find life. Be forgiven. Walk from here. And it's never too late to give your life to Jesus. So once again, thanks for listening today. If any of you want to get up with me, my email is M as in Mark, B as in Boy, Yoder, mbyoder @gmail.com. I will answer any letter sent to me. And again, I appreciate you listening. I'm Mark Yoder. We'll see you again next week on Words of Hope.

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1: Good Sunday morning and welcome to Getting in the Know, and today's a serious topic. Last week we were at the library in Shoals for a great topic. They were reopening the library, of course, and the open house coming up on June 6th. But we're at the Lagodi Public Library today, and we're talking to Library Director Darla Wagler with a terrific service to Lagodi families. And we all know how important mental health is to each and every one of us. Well, there's a mental health service coming to Lagodi, and I'll stop right there and let Darla Wagler talk about this, because Darla, this is something that you just don't see every day, and it's a terrific service, so maybe you can tell us about it.
2: Okay, Dr. Christopher Metz from University of Southern Indiana reached out to me, and he said that he sits on a board that is funded by Good Samaritan Hospital, and they said that they conducted several surveys, and Lagodi was on the top of this survey for needing mental health. So he reached out and contacted me, and we sat down one day and talked about a location that they could offer this free mental health to members of Lagodi. And after, you know, discussing different locations, he decided that the library would be the best location to offer this service. And it'll start August 1st. They're still working out those details, but we'll start advertising in June and July, and it'll have all the information on how you sign up and, you know, who's eligible. He just kept stressing it's a free service funded by Good Samaritan Hospital. He said the HIPAA laws would be enforced. The staff here at the library will sign the HIPAA laws. They will all sign the HIPAA laws. The people that come in for the service will sign the HIPAA laws. Another thing that we have is we have a west door. They'll be able to park in the parking lot, walk on the sidewalk to the west door, and enter that way, and will be set up in the genealogy room. So to guarantee more privacy, he felt like Lagodi people who use the library already, they feel welcomed here, are familiar with the library and different services that we offer. So he just felt like it would be a great location. So I'm very excited for them to come here.
1: And I know still things are in the works as far as information, Darla, but do you know, is it adults only? Is it any age, or is there an age group, or have you approached that topic just yet?
2: I believe he was talking 18 and up.
1: Okay. So adults, and it's Lagodi families only. We don't know yet how they determine that and who will be eligible, but they're working on that. As Darla said, it'll be beginning in August, and soon they'll be getting out more information on this. But, I mean, mental health, Darla, we know it's obviously all over the country, all over the world, and today it's more prevalent than ever. And I know that from your standpoint, you didn't know that this would be the location first, but like you said, all of those things, it's an ideal location because people are familiar with the library and they're not afraid to step into this building at all. And that's an important part of this process, right?
2: Yes. Another thing that he shared with me was that they were bringing students that had completed all of their college level classes, and they would be doing their residency, and he would be the one that oversaw everything. And they were hoping that some of the students would stay in this area because he said there's such a need. And what they usually see is people, their students, after graduating, going to Evansville or Bloomington, Indianapolis. He just thought it would, you know, maybe they'd make connection with the people and love the area and choose to stay here. That was another goal.
1: And people, you, me, whoever, we may not know whether we have mental health issues, but whenever somebody is concerned that they might, that's the person who might want to come in, right, if they're eligible, and find out more about it, first of all, because there's not a tag that's saying, hey, I need mental health service. But maybe just people who think that, hey, something's not right, and if this is the help that I can get, I'm going to go. Or They may know somebody and they may suggest to them. So again, a lot to be plotted out just yet, but again, it's something that we don't know yet, but if somebody's concerned about themselves or them, this would be a great resource.
2: Yes, I was just super excited about it because personally, I know several families that struggle with mental health and they can't afford. Mm-hmm. They can't afford it, or they're worried about privacy, or they don't know where to turn. So I think this will be a good first step.
1: Yeah, she said HIPAA laws are enforced, which means privacy. So nobody else will know. And as you come in, you'll go into a secluded room with these people and go over the needed information. And again, funding from the University of Southern Indiana, or rather Good Samaritan Hospital for USI. So it's completely free to anybody who wants to use the service.
2: Yes, that's true. And I double checked that, and he mm-hmm. said, yes, that's absolutely how it's going to work. So. Mm-hmm.
1: So how did you get involved? I know you told me before, and it's kind of a roundabout, and it includes family members, and that's okay, because the important thing is it ended up here in Ligoti where we can help some people. But how did this all start?
2: Well, my sister's daughter-in-law is a nurse practitioner, and her mom sat on the board of this Good Samaritan Mental Health Board, and she wanted a contact in Ligoti, and her daughter said, well, my aunt is the director of the library there, and so she said, well, could you see if she would take a call from me? So she set it up, and I talked with her. Her name's Kay Vaught, and she explained what they were wanting and about the survey, and then she connected me with a Dr. Christopher Metz, and he set up a day to come and tour the library and talk about our town and where would be a good location. And after we discussed everything, he felt like the library would be the best location because people that use the library are comfortable here. And we already have Work One. We already work with patrons that come in and need help with Social Security or setting up an email, or we send faxes for free. We scan and email to people for free. So all the different services we already offer, he just thought this was a win-win and this was the perfect location. So that's. I went to the library board, and they agreed. So,
1: well, I think it is a natural location, and I don't know that people realize the services that the library puts out there. Help with Social Security, as you said, meeting rooms. If somebody needs meeting rooms, they contact you, and you're very accommodating. I know that for a fact. But also, like you said, Work One is here as well. So people are coming into the building, whether they're coming into the library or not, who need services of some sort. So I agree with Dr. Metz. This is the perfect location for it. And the best thing for the library is, I guess, they're not utilizing any of your resources who are very busy, correct?
2: That's correct. We really did not open up our genealogy room yet. And we keep it locked. Occasionally we have someone come in and ask for something, but mostly it's the tribunes, and we have all the tribunes from the very beginning to the very last one in a climate controlled room in the basement. So we can access those anytime. So that's not really hindering patrons that come in for that. And it's a good space, and it's further in the back of the library and more private. So,
1: all right. So let's kind of recap this. The University of Southern Indiana collaborating with the Good Samaritan Hospital and the Ligoti Library going to bring a mental health service to Ligoti families. And it's to begin in August. When do you expect maybe to hear something more concrete in regards to how these families can sign up or the selection? When do you expect some more information?
2: He said they're working to get all the information out June and July so they can begin the first part of August. So they're working on graphics and flyers and that different, and press release right now.
1: So this would be completely up to the individual to feel like whether I need this service, or a family needs this service. So complete volunteerism for them to come in and either ask more questions, because I'm sure that's okay. Even if you don't know that you absolutely need it, if you want to just come in and ask more questions, they can do that.
2: Yes, I think that would be a good place to start. Mm-hmm. You're not for sure, and maybe you're struggling, or you have a family member struggling. It would be a good place to start, to come in and just start asking questions.
1: Well, I hope people take advantage of it, because I don't know that they realize how important this service would be. And it is Ligoti Families, and of course, we would hope that in the future it would include other local town families. I'm sure they will do something in regards to that. But more information coming. They hope to start in August, and complete privacy. And if you want to come in and ask questions, there will be more information to come out, and Darla Wagler will have that. And I'm guessing, Darla, you and I might sit back down maybe in a few weeks and sort out that information as well. And I know you'll have it on Facebook and maybe with the Ligoti City office, just to spread the word as much as possible. Is that fair to say?
2: Yes, and I reached out to Jessica, Martin County Alliance, and mm-hmm. she said she'd be happy to put it on her Facebook page and pass it around and let people know. So,
1: do you think we covered everything at the moment? I know we didn't, but and you'll think of something later, but that's okay. You'll have an opportunity later to put that out there. But anything else that you can think of about this terrific service to the community that we didn't talk about?
2: No, I just thought it was, I know I don't have all of this stuff yet, but I just thought it was so important to get mm-hmm. the word out right now. And maybe somebody was thinking about counseling here recently, but didn't know where to start or how to do it or how to go about it. And this would be a first mm-hmm. place to check mm-hmm. it out.
1: Or how to pay for it, because the service mm-hmm. is free.
2: Yes. That's why I was super excited about it. Free to our community, and from, you know, a doctor and these residency. Mm-hmm. I have to think about Chase Salmon. You know, he's a doctor now, and he did his residency at different hospitals, Riley and the Veterans Affairs place. And he volunteered at the library for 3 years when he was a student at Bar Eve. So it kind of seems full circle to me. I always thought so much of him. So.
1: Well, Darla Wagler, the director of Ligoti Public Library, we'll have more information. Darla will, and you'll see it across Facebook, I'm sure, and we'll do another one of these when the time comes. But looking at August, but more information to come before that. Thank you for listening, and have a great week.
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0: A recycle from Billy Idol, originally done in 1968 by Tommy James and the Shondells in the 80s. Idol redid it in his own style. Good stuff. Bad Company on the way. Is it a song about not being satisfied?
1: Jake from State Farm. I just beat my running PR, so I'm celebrating with the Banana Bonanza smoothie.
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8: 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Here's your forecast from the ABK Flooring Weather Center. Mostly sunny on this Sunday. Highs today will reach around 80 degrees. We could see an isolated shower in the overnight tonight with lows at 61. Same thing for your Monday tomorrow. Isolated showers possible. Otherwise, mostly sunny. Highs Monday at 81. And sunny on Tuesday, staying right around 80 degrees.
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0: Well, most folks when Jim Morrison first came around said he was strange, and we loved the music from the Doors. Jim Morrison inducted into the Rock and Roll Hall of Heaven July 3rd, 1971. We are ready with Guns and Roses on the way.
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3: Here's your forecast from the ABK Flooring Weather Center. Mostly sunny on this Sunday. Highs today will reach around 80 degrees. We could see an isolated shower in the overnight tonight with lows at 61. Same thing for your Monday tomorrow. Isolated showers possible. Otherwise, mostly sunny. Highs Monday at 81. And sunny on Tuesday, staying right around 80 degrees.
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1: Here's your forecast from the ABK Flooring Weather Center. Mostly sunny on this Sunday. Highs today will reach around 80 degrees. We could see an isolated shower in the overnight tonight with lows at 61. Same thing for your Monday tomorrow. Isolated showers possible. Otherwise, mostly sunny. Highs Monday at 81. And sunny on Tuesday, staying right around 80 degrees.
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Faith Baptist Church is located at 205 East Main Street in Lagodie, Indiana. 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Box 374, Lagodie, Indiana, 47553. Children's Church is now dismissed, and hopefully you have found Philippians chapter 3. You know, we just honored our high school graduates, and probably some of you, like me, especially, obviously, with Miss Brooklyn under our nose for so long, we talk about, oh, they are growing up. And we use that phrase, right? I can't believe they have grown up. Okay, the little baby you brought home is all of a sudden a high school graduate, and then one day a bride, and then one day a mother, and then one day a grandparent. And, you know, and we always go through this growing up. But I want to look at another growing up the Bible talks about. And it's the process that everyone's going through right now. My father, thankfully, is here, and he's still going through this process. And the youngest person that understands me is going through this process. And it's a process that it is known as sanctification. And it's a process where each one of us, every one of us, or should, at least the Bible lays out a path and tells us that we should be pushing on, and becoming more and more like Jesus each and every day and each and every year. Now, I'm not near where I want to be, but I can assure you I've advanced a lot further than I once was. And that's what we're looking at. So let's look at the first point. The process of Christian growth is first relational. Now listen to me, relationships are tough. Relationships cost us. Relationships are hard work. But I'm going to tell you something. It is impossible for you to journey on your sanctification process without forming relationships. That withdrawn person, they're withdrawn, I get it, they're fighting, this is their personality, but at the same degree, they're costing themselves growth. You have to be involved. Now, there's Christian sanctification is actually a process which Christ makes us more holy. Now, the term holy to humans, oh my goodness, it's perceived negatively. Have you ever heard the phrase, somebody's doing what they can for Christ, and all of a sudden they get this title? They're the holy rollers, right? And nobody looks at the holy rollers positive like, oh my, they're doing everything. It's like the holy rollers are these weird people. Come on. They're these weird people who stepped away. But Peter tells us, and I was looking for this verse in Derek's Sunday school, and he called me out. Peter tells us, be thou holy, because he is holy. Now, I'm a long way from holy. And if any of you wrestle with that, all you got to do is sit down with a cup of coffee with Miss Sheila, and she can assure you I'm not holy, all right? Come on. She can assure you. But the challenge of sanctification is growing your faith. Nobody wants to keep growing. You know, Brooklyn's finishing school, and McKinley's finishing school. And, you know,

The first is divine. It makes sense. You cannot grow in Christ unless you are first in Christ. Does everyone understand that? It's so silly, and I appreciate our Sunday school teacher pointing it up. It is so silly for the Church of Jesus Christ to pretend that Washington or the universities are to act like Christians when they're not. I'm not saying there's no Christians in the school or no Christians in Washington, but as a general rule, they're an organization that isn't there to represent Christ or represent something else. And we get all frustrated and get up in arms. But to first step to grow in Christ, you must first be in Christ. Okay, let's establish that. And the second part of relationships is human. Miss Sheila and I, this past Friday, we knew this coming. There's a group of pastors, local pastors in this area, Jasper, Princeton, Bloomington. Some Baptist pastors that I meet with on a monthly basis, once a month. And so this last Friday was our family one. The wives get a break, but the guys get together and we have, go through everything. But they have the family one. It's the last one. And so all of our wives came and we had a dinner and had a thing. And one of the younger pastors, and to be honest with you, I'm reaching the point that covers almost all of them, okay? But one of the younger pastors, he starts a conversation wanting to know, and before I caught myself, right, I was getting some suggestions for it along, he was telling me what he does, and I was kind of coming in, and before I realized it, I wanted him to be me. And I stopped myself, and I said, whoa, I'll share with you some of the things I do, but you're going to have to get with God. And you're going to have to develop your own philosophy of ministry and how you prepare your sermons and how you do that. But I said, we're all here to help you. But how many of you know it's counterproductive to expect cookie-cutter Christians when God's gave each one of us a different personality? Do you agree with that? Amen? I brought one of my grandchildren up. I got five of them. And I'm blessed. I'm more blessed than Joe. I got five grandchildren, but all five have different personalities. And it's so unfair of me to expect all five of them to respond and act exactly the same on every subject because they're wired differently. Amen. And it's the same way. So part of relationally, and I've shared this one with you before, I was in some marital counseling one time in my office, and this couple was going on, and their thesis of their argument is, and the man said, basically, she was so much unlike him, and that wasn't the problem at all. I had talked to both of them for a few months. They were almost carbon copy each other, and guess what? Their personalities were the same, and they couldn't get along. Amen? Come on now. And so I want Sheila to be Jim, but I really don't want to live with a Jim. Okay, come on. Let's be honest. Jim's got some issues. Now Paul says, look with me now in verse 10. And it says the following in verse 10. Let's go to verse 7. But what things were gained to me, those I counted loss for Christ. Yea, doubtless I count all things but loss for the excellency and knowledge of Christ Jesus my Lord, for whom I have suffered loss of all things and do count them but dung or waste, that I may win Christ and be found in him, not having my own righteousness, which is of the law, but that which is through faith of Christ, the righteousness which is of God by faith, that I may know him and the power of his resurrection and the fellowship of his sufferings, be made conformable unto his death, if by any means I might attain on the resurrection of the dead, not as though I have already attained, either were already perfect, but I follow after it, that I may apprehend that for which I also am apprehended in Christ Jesus. Brethren, I count not myself to apprehend, but this one thing I do, forgetting those things which are behind and reaching forth on those things which are before, I press toward the mark for the prize of the high calling of God in Christ Jesus. So we see here.

0: Paul is saying, and listen, the persecutor of the gospel is now the preacher of the gospel. How many of you here got this one person that you'll say, they will never change, they will never come to Christ? It is a hopeless cause. And all of you are acting too spiritual to do that, but we all have that individual or two that we come to that opinion. I would imagine if I'd have been a pastor, a contemporary pastor of the Apostle Paul when he was persecuting the church, I don't think I would have been a big fan of his. You with me? I mean, he's got a guy that's willing to drag me out in the street, willing to beat on me, willing to send me to a prison, willing to possibly kill me. Is that the guy that I have on the A list when I'm having a dinner? But that's who he was. And now look who he is. You see, this sanctification process is hard, but if you get on the surf, come on now. Get on the surf. Back when I was young and fit, my dad, he'd always got miner's vacation, and we'd always go to the beach, and I'm still a beach guy. I love going to the beach. And there was a cousin and I, we would do what they call body surf, and you'd catch this wave just right, and all of a sudden you felt like a dolphin, man. You were taking off, right? I try that now, and all I do is eat sand. You know where I'm coming from. But if you catch the surf, you don't have to put out effort. And what did Paul say? Not my righteousness, but his. Amen. Come on now. Many of you here are working yourself in a frenzy and frustrated spiritually because you think it's your responsibility. Right? Mm-mm. My righteousness, the Bible tells me, is as filthy rags. Oh, I could give you some human accomplishments, and some of you might even stand and clap for some of the things I've done. But they're very limited, and they're very spread out. And they would be countered. I could give you some other accomplishments, and probably many of you would turn around and walk out. Paul says this sanctification process involves that. So Paul wanted to share the power of Jesus' death and resurrection. Conform to his death. Paul wanted to know Jesus more intimately, right? This lady here, our first date, I took her to a hot dog stand. She knew she had a big spender, right? Come on now. Man, that's the guy you want to hook up with. He'll buy you a hot dog. But we made a little conversation that day, and I was like, hey, this pretty neat little girl. And got more interested, gave her a call. We got a letter conversation, another conversation. Kept having conversations, kept, and all of a sudden, before I knew it, they're like, this is a wonderful woman. Right? She went from this cute little girl to this wonderful woman that I couldn't spend my life without. I came to that conclusion that I couldn't spend my life without her. What changed? We had a lot of conversations, right? We develop relationally. And that's what the Bible says we do. We develop relationally with one another, and we develop relationally with Christ. A.W. Tozer has the following to say before I go to the next point. I almost shrink from hearing the expression, the deeper life, because so many people want to talk about it as a topic. But no one seems to want to know and love God for himself. God is the deeper life. Jesus Christ himself is the deeper life. And as I plunge on to the knowledge of the triune God, my heart moves on into the blessedness of his fellowship. Amen? He is. Everything comes up short. Everything. I said, I'm one of those guys. And if you know, I'm one of those guys, right? I got a list. I'm checking the list. Administration, right? A lot of people hate administration. Oh, I hate administration. I love administration, and I'll do your administration, okay? That's who I am. I want to plan, I want to mark it off, and I want to get it done. And so I set life goals in my administration. And I'm here to tell you, all except for one have been checked off. And these goals were so huge to me. And I'm telling you right now, I reached them and I found them very empty. Okay? Only one of those goals left. I guess two if you consider going to be with Jesus, right? But he'll take care of that one. I don't need to mark that one down. So many of you are here. You are frustrated. You made it career-wise. You got a great husband or wife. The children are behaved. Everything's going on. So how come I'm empty? Well, there is one and only one that will provide you a relationship that never, ever leaves you alone. Every parent and grandparent here will agree with my next statement. I may not have got you to agree with anything I said yet, but if you're a parent or grandparent, you will agree with this. When you bring that child home, or you see your grandchild, you immediately fall in love to the point there's nothing they can do. Nothing they can do to keep you from loving them. Do you agree with that? Amen? Now, there may be something they do to break your heart. There may be something they do to bring anguish in your life. I get that. You may wrestle with that, but it doesn't affect. And you know, no matter how wayward your son or daughter is, if they would come knock on the door and they would say, "Please forgive me," it is forgotten. Amen? Come on now. Okay, that's me and you. And we got a lot of shortcomings. How much more to the God who loves us is invested in us, right? And so many of us say, well, I had this great relationship with God, but then 1985 happened. Or I had this great relationship with God, and then there was that issue. And we keep undermining our relationship with Christ as if we were dependent upon it. It's Him that's the center of our relationship with Christ. Do you agree with that? It is Him. When I stand before Jesus one day, like my mother already has, when I stand before Jesus, He's not going to say, "Great job, come on in, man, nobody like you." I'm going to stand and I'm going to thank Him with every ounce of whatever I have in me for making this available. And so let's look at this second point. Christian growth is demanding and requires discipline. Oh, don't we hate discipline? One of my cross-country runners, he's a 3 weeks away from being a Marine, full-force Marine. He's been a Marine for a year. And John can tell him before he even goes. He's going to learn a little bit about discipline, isn't he, John? But we all, hey, there's no one in here that doesn't respect the discipline of Marine. I mean, you can watch this guy, you can watch that, you know, the Playboy, you can watch whoever. But all of a sudden, here comes a Marine into the room. And we all recognize right away, this person is disciplined. This person understands. And we all respect. Why do we respect him or her, I guess? There's female Marines. Because of the discipline. They have kept themselves disciplined, and it's groomed them. And that's you and I in Christ. Paul said in verse 12, not as though I had already attained. Now think about this. This is a guy who's been shipwrecked. This is a guy who's been beaten. This is a guy who taught, established churches. I don't know. Pretty good resume. And he says, I'm not there. I'm not there. He says, not that though I attained, either were already perfect. Now that perfect here is complete. I know everybody gets wrapped up. Now, notice, human, you're human. You'll never be perfect humanly. We all get that. You're a human being. And that's not a cop-out. That's just reality. But Paul didn't consider himself fully mature. I coach athletes. You know the hardest athlete to coach is the one that thinks he's already attained. The one that wants to get another few seconds off his time. The one that wants to catch the wave and put himself in a better position. The one that wants to be in the top five. The one that wants to do all this. He's working. The one that says, you know what, I'm tired. I'm tired of you. I'm tired of running. I'm tired, tired, tired. He just gets passed on the course over and over and over. And before you know it, there's nothing to be recognized. And that's the way we are in our life. Spiritual growth is demanding, and it requires focus effort. Did you hear what Paul said? This one thing. How many of you have ever been involved in something really, really requires concentration? And all of a sudden, somebody asks you, hey, did you turn the lights off at church? Or did you do this? Or did you do that? And there's like seven questions coming, and you've got to get this done. The only way to do that is to turn everything off and concentrate on that one thing. Do you agree with that? Amen. That is it. And so the problem, there's somebody here saying, you know, I tried that sanctification. I tried that Christian growth thing. I did all that, and it got me nowhere. That's because your Christian growth looked like, I don't want to miss this. I don't want to miss that. You know, to grow in Christ means you got to sacrifice a personal run once in a while. And it goes. Your sanctification means you will change, which is hard. How many of you agree with me that change is hard? Amen? Amen. When I was young, I was a Christian when I was young, but I didn't want to change. I wanted my feet in one area and I wanted to be in the other. And it literally caused me anguish, shame, and I knew what it required, but I didn't want to change. I was the proverbial, that's the way I am guy. Right? Come on now. But once God finally put me where I had no choice but to change, I found victory in change.
1: Amen.
0: I found victory. There's peace in living in grace. Does everyone agree with that? There's peace in treating people with grace. I hope all of you feel I treat you gracefully. You know the reason I can treat you gracefully when you mess up? Because I mess up so much myself. Amen? Wouldn't it be hypocritical if I called John out for messing up, knowing how many times I mess up? And so that's what it says. Ray Pritchard. And I think this is going to be my new life theme quote. It's not from the Bible, but I love it. He said, we do this for Christ. No reserve, no retreat, no regrets. Amen? Come on now. I'm not regretting it. Paul said, I lost everything. Now, I want you to listen to me. If you're listening to me, say amen. Amen. Dad needed some help, man, so I called you guys on. Here's the story. Apostle Paul was part of the Sanhedrin. The Sanhedrin was not only a great gig religiously, it was a good gig politically, and it was very well compensated. So when Paul says, I lost everything, some of you are here, and maybe you looked at a few items in a refrigerator and just a few things in a cabinet, and you got a rickety old vehicle that hardly doesn't drive. I'm not throwing stones at you, but that's what you are willing to leave behind. But Paul was proverbial, the wealthy man. And he said, I give it all up. And not only did he say give it up, he said it's waste. Right? It's waste. Many of you have watched this firsthand. My dad and I went. My mother, she collected bells. She collected all these things. She really liked those things. But God called my mother home, and they stayed, but she left. Are you with me? Anything that stays here is only valuable for here. It's what we send on. And so let's keep moving. Paul Muhlenberg says, God takes many years to produce an oak tree. Now I'm a woodsman, you know that. And I love being out in the woods. And when you're hunting, when you're hunting for an animal, you know, animals are just like people when it comes to the basic needs, and they got to eat. So you're looking at woods. So the first thing I do is I find a white oak tree, and I look at that white oak tree, know that these white oak acorns, deer's favorite food, turkey's favorite food, squirrel's favorite food. They'll eat white oak before they eat anything else. So there you are, and you find that oak. But have you ever noticed an oak tree? They're huge, and it takes years and years. Some of you probably planted an oak, a little twig, and now you look in your yard, and it's 8 inches. Your grandson will probably see it full mature. So we know it takes a long time to mature an oak tree, but how important is an oak tree when God says there's coming a day of judgment when all the earth will burn with fire, every oak tree will be singed, but God's willing to put years in an oak tree? How much more important for a human being? Amen, come on now. You know how much time God invests in you and me? Our entire life. Right? Come on now. Our entire lifetime. And I've got to stop and tell this. John's grandfather, who was Sheila's uncle, Norby Smith. Many of you knew Norby. I was doing a funeral one time, and Norby told me the following. He goes, you know, the human body's an amazing thing. And I said, yeah, it is. He said, you take care of it, and it'll last you a lifetime. Amen? I'll never forget that. Anytime I think about a lifetime, I'll think of Norby Smith. So let's look at the final point. The final point. So we've so far looked at the process of Christian growth. Now we've looked at its demanding and discipline. Now let's look at the barriers to Christian growth. You know, anybody can do anything. These guys over here next door, they're lifting them weights, right? Steve joins them. They lift those weights. And you know, they have barriers. I've seen on their Facebook, some guy had deadlifted a certain weight. But you know what? That weight was his barrier. Now, it was impressive, don't get me wrong. I used to lift weights, but those things are heavy, okay? But you know, here he did. He had a barrier. The truth of the matter, all growth, you got to get to the barrier. Does everyone agree? Cross-country athletes, we time every meet. And so we sit down with them every time. Last week you ran a 17:35. And that is the new barrier, right? And to improve on that, you're running a 17:30. Now, many of you here, yeah, that's really bad. And they're smoking. But you just keep moving the barrier. Keep moving the barrier. And that's the way it is in our spiritual life. Paul warned the Philippians first about pressuring each other to grow. I'm going to say something, and you're going to think I'm a smart aleck. And, I don't want you to think I'm a smart aleck. But many times, if it's not harmful and it's not sinful, you got to give people room. And give people a break and let them grow at their own pace. All right, come on now. And so, God reveals to people how they need to change. Are you with me? I learned that when I was young. If a pastor that was superior to me, age-wise or experience-wise, and he said, here's what you got to do. You don't know how many things I did because, and then I got there and I was like, why am I doing this? It's because I was told I was supposed to.
1: it all. I just knew I was toeing the line.
0: And I had to get along with God and say, God, I'm a pastor that you called. And God, I need to do what you want me to do. And I need to lead these people in the way that you determined to live. And you've got to help me. Amen. Come on. Amen. And yes, there's pastors that are frustrated here. I'm sure there's pastors come in here and say, I've never leave church that way. That's because you're not the pastor here, okay? And so there's danger. There's great danger in we're to help one another, but there's danger in creating legalistic pressure to have people to grow for the wrong reason. My children can tell you some horror stories, things they didn't get to do because I didn't want you to do that. It wasn't me. It was the legalistic pressure I was experiencing. And so what we do is we work together. Yes, you're there for them. And if it's sinful, you got to help them. You got to run in there. But if it's just, hey, you know, they do something differently. Now, I do want to caution you. And I'm going to be very careful here. I'm going to be as careful as I can. But I got to get this point out. I seen a post of a church in our area. And basically, they were promoting their acceptance and their performance. Now, both of those may be important, and I hope you feel very welcome here, and I hope what's taking on place. But I'm telling you right now, I'm telling you from all my heart, I'm here, and I hope you're here, and one reason only, is that Jesus Christ deserves my worship. Amen? Come on.
1: Amen.
0: And if you're here for any other reason, you need to adjust. He's holy. He's precious. He's loving. He's kind. Put the emphasis on Him and watch yourself grow. Many of us can't grow because nobody notices us. Newsflash, if you're serving Christ, the object is to point to Him. Am I right? And if I'm pointing you to Him, you can't see me. David Guzik, in closing, said Paul was focused on the one thing. What is the one thing? Christ and Christ alone. Seek you first the kingdom of God and His righteousness, and all these things shall be added unto you. All heads bow. Father, we're humbled by your mercy and grace. I thank you for the fact that we were able to honor these two young ladies for their accomplishment. We ask now, Lord, that you would work in their young lives. But also, we ask you to be with each and every person here that has a life to develop, a sanctification process going on, from the eldest in this room to the youngest. We ask that we'd all focus on one thing. Father, we ask all this in Jesus' precious and holy name. Amen.
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1: Good morning. Welcome to worship this morning at Lagodie Methodist Church. Our God is faithful all the time. He is indeed. Let me make a few announcements this morning. Can we get all the lights on, maybe? Thanks. This Saturday is the we're having an end-of-school pool party. We've got the pool reserved for us at the city pool from 6:30 to 8:30 on Saturday evening. And so we want to invite everybody to come, especially those with kids. And should be a good time. And next Sunday is a fifth Sunday. You know what that means? Fifth Sunday. Sunday school's when? 9 o'clock. Worship is at 10. And then there'll be a meal following worship at about 11:30. So if you look on the back of the bulletin, it says meat and drinks will be provided. And then if your name, last name begins with the A through G, bring a hot side. H through N, a dessert or bread. And O through Z, a cold side, okay? And that will be a great way to celebrate our fifth Sunday and all be together. Also, if you look below that, you'll see that the food pantry needs grocery sacks and the youth need sugar. Not to sweeten them up, but they need sugar for the lemon shakeups. That will be on us before we know it. So if you're at the grocery store and you buy an extra 5 or 10 pounds of sugar, that would help us out. Just drop it by the kitchen and mark on it. It's for the youth, and we'll have that taken care of. The office will be closed tomorrow because of Memorial Day. This is Memorial Day weekend, and so we do want to make special observance of those that have given their lives in the military service of our country, and for those Gold Star families who have sacrificed loved ones in order that we have the privilege of worshiping openly and enjoying the many things that we worship. I believe Mark has a special announcement he wants to make this morning. Mark, here.
2: Yeah, okay. I'm probably. Hey, as most of you were, Martha Green's been really involved with our food pantry over, what is it, Martha? 20 plus years, 25 plus years, a long time. She served as the manager of the program, which involves administrative paperwork, which I walk away from myself, but she stood up and she's taken care of all of that. She recently announced that she's going to be stepping down from that position, but will continue to help and assist where she can. And this morning, we just wanted to recognize her for her servant's attitude and all that she's done for just not the food pantry, for our congregation. She's always there. So, Martha, we want to thank you for that. And we're going to recognize you.
1: You know, we just celebrated with Martha her 90th birthday, and I said, I hope I'm able at 90 to step away from volunteer positions that I've been holding, I'll tell you. So we do appreciate all that you've done, Martha. We know that is your heart's passion, and she has given a lot of good years to it. Why don't you take a few moments and greet one another this morning in the name of the Lord.
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I missed Pastor Chris up here this morning. He's preaching elsewhere, and I found myself sitting in both seats at different times, so it kind of spoiled me a little bit to have him up here. This is Pentecost Sunday, and the scripture is going to be read from the second chapter of Acts. But before we go to the written word, let's go to God and the word of made flesh. Let's pray. Almighty God, as we come to your word this morning, we do pray for your Holy Spirit to come and wash over us. Just as you've done in days of old, do it again. As we read your word, speak to our hearts, illumine us, Lord, open our eyes. As I speak, may they be your words. We pray this in the name of Jesus Christ. Amen. Scripture, as I said, comes from the second chapter of Acts. I'll be reading the first 21 verses. Hear God's word for us today. When the day of Pentecost came, they were all together in one place. Suddenly, a sound like the blowing of a violent wind came from heaven and filled the whole house where they were sitting. They saw what seemed to be tongues of fire that separated and came to rest on each of them. All of them were filled with the Holy Spirit and began to speak in other tongues as the Spirit enabled them. Now there were staying in Jerusalem God-fearing Jews from every nation under heaven. When they heard this sound, a crowd came together in bewilderment because each one heard them speaking in his own language. Are not all these men who are speaking Galileans? Then how is it that each of us hears them in his own native tongue? Parthians, Medes, and Elamites, residents of Mesopotamia, Judea and Cappadocia, Pontus and Asia, Phrygia and Pamphylia, Egypt and the parts of Libya near Cyrene, visitors from Rome, both Jews and converts to Judaism, Cretans and Arabs, we hear them declaring the wonders of God in our own tongues. Amazed and perplexed, they ask one another, "What does this mean?" Some, however, made fun of them and said, "They've had too much wine." Then Peter stood up with the 11, raised his voice, and addressed the crowd. "Fellow Jews and all you who live in Jerusalem, let me explain this to you. Listen carefully to what I say. These men are not drunk, as you suppose. It's only 9 in the morning. No, this is what was spoken of by the prophet Joel. In the last days, God says, I will pour out my spirit on all people. Your sons and daughters will prophesy. Your young men will see visions. Your old men will dream dreams. Even on my servants, both men and women, I will pour out my spirit in those days, and they will prophesy. I will show wonders in the heaven above and signs on the earth below, blood and fire and billows of smoke. The sun will turn to darkness and the moon to blood before the coming of the great and glorious day of the Lord. And everyone who calls on the name of the Lord will be saved." The word of God for the people of God. Thanks be to God.

as we said last week, we started in the introduction of Acts and said it's written by Luke. It's written to Theophilus, which probably refers to the church, meaning those who love God. And in the introduction that we read last week, the disciples are told by Jesus to wait for the baptism of the Holy Spirit. To wait for the baptism of the Holy Spirit. So now it's Pentecost. Scripture where we started today says, when the day of Pentecost came. Now, Pentecost now is usually thought of as a Christian observance, but it originally came from the Jewish tradition of Shavuot. I don't know if I said that right, which was the Feast of Weeks. And the Feast of Weeks happened 50 days after the second day of Passover. Okay? So Pentecost actually means 50, Penta. So it's 50 days after the second day of Passover. And in the Jewish tradition, the Feast of Week commemorates the giving of the Torah to Moses on Mount Sinai. It establishes the nation of Israel from freed from what they were formerly, and that being freed slaves, Egyptian slaves. And it's also a harvest festival. The winter wheat is brought to Jerusalem temple. I tell you that for a couple of reasons. You say, but we're not Jewish, so why do we care? I tell you that for a couple of reasons. One, that's why all these people were in Jerusalem from all over the place, because it is a Jewish observance, High Holy Time. But also, you know, God doesn't do things sloppily or happenstance. Okay? Did you hear me say what the Jewish observance is about? It commemorates the giving of the Torah to Moses on Mount Sinai, which then establishes the nation of Israel. Folks, do you know what today is in Christendom? It's the establishment of the church. Happy birthday. This is what's known as the establishment of the Christian church. It started on Pentecost with the Holy Spirit empowering the disciples of Jesus. See the connection here? Jesus said, I didn't come to destroy the old, I came to fulfill it, right? The law on Mount Sinai was only for a time. It was incomplete. Because humanity cannot live up to perfection. It's beyond us. Which is why sacrifices were necessary to pay for sin. And so whereas the Feast of Weeks commemorates the beginning of the nation of Israel, our roots, Pentecost then commemorates the beginning of the Christian church, the fulfillment of God's plan. It started with Israel and was fulfilled in Jesus Christ. Don't miss those little new connections and nuances in Scripture, folks. People say, I get a little impatient with people who say, well, we're New Testament people, we don't need the old. And I think, oh no, we need the old to understand the new and to get the depth and significance of what God is doing in the world. So on that day of Pentecost, it says, the disciples are all huddled together in a room because they're still not sure what's going on. They're obeying Christ. Jesus told them before he ascended, you go back to Jerusalem and you wait there for the Holy Spirit. They didn't know exactly what that was going to mean, but okay, we'll do it. And they were in a room
And it says, suddenly a sound like a blowing of a violent wind came from heaven and filled the whole house where they are sitting. Wind from heaven. I said, on Pentecost, I think we ought to have a big fan up, you know, one of those great big, like they have it, I don't know where they have them, wind tunnels. Big fan that just blows to remind us of what happened on that day of Pentecost. Because wind from heaven has special significance in Scripture. It means life. Genesis 1:2 says the Spirit of God hovered over the water at creation. The wind, the breath, the Spirit of God hovered there. That was the beginning of life. And Genesis 2:7 says, then God formed a man from the dust of the ground and breathed into his nostrils the breath of life, and the man became a living being. And then in Ezekiel chapter 37, we see the valley of the dry bones. And God tells to Ezekiel, call out to the dry bones. And the wind, the four winds of the earth came and brought life into those dry bones. Wind in Scripture very often is a descriptor of the life-giving Spirit of God. Wind from heaven. We go on and it says, they saw what seemed to be tongues of fire that separated and came to rest on each of them. Now, we don't know exactly what that means. I think when we come to Scripture, we need to keep in mind sometimes the limits of language. Because when we're trying to explain otherworldly things, all we have is the language we've got. And I don't think it was literal fire sitting on them. But what seemed to be, it looked like tongues of fire. Fire throughout Scripture very often represents the presence of God.

Scripture refers to God as a consuming fire, as a refiner's fire. So when those disciples were in that upper room, basically what Luke is telling us is they were receiving the breath of life into the church through the presence of God. And then Peter gets up. This is the same Peter who, 50 some days prior to this, denied he even knew Jesus 3 times. And with the Holy Spirit's boldness, he gets up and starts to preach. Now, can you imagine that? This is probably a minimally educated, rough fisherman from the Galilean countryside, standing in the middle of Jerusalem, preaching. And he goes back to the prophets to explain what's happening. And he says, don't you remember what Joel said? Joel said, in the last days, God says, I'll pour out my spirit on all people. Your sons and daughters will prophesy. Your young men will see visions. Your old men will dream dreams. Even on my servants, both men and women, I will pour out my spirit in those days, and they will prophesy. Pentecost Sunday, I pull out the robe on usually three holy days. Christmas, Easter, and Pentecost. And I was given this red stole at my ordination, and I love it because it's got Joel 1:3 on it. And it says, your son, I will pour out your spirit, my spirit on them, and your sons and daughters will prophesy. Peter goes on, and does the whole gospel story in his message. You can follow that. And tells what it means. But as we look at Pentecost, I think we need God's continuing Pentecostal power in the people of God today, don't you? You know, we have a lot of Holy Spirit songs, but most of our Holy Spirit songs today are like the Gaithers. You know, come, Holy Spirit, I need you. They're really soft and pretty and melodic. But that's not how I picture Pentecost. I picture Pentecost as loud. And it said the crowds were coming around because of the noise. They couldn't figure out what was going on. And it wasn't this little quiet thing that happened. It was exciting. And there's an old hymn that I think represents Pentecost much better than some of our newer stuff. And some of you may know it. If you grew up in more old-timey type churches that sang a lot of the old gospel hymns, you probably know it. It's called Pentecostal Power. How many of you ever sung this? Lord, send the old-time power, that Pentecostal power. Listen to the words of this song. And it's dated, so the words are a little archaic, but listen. Lord, as of old at Pentecost, thou didst thy power display with cleansing, purifying flame, descend on us today. Lord, send that old-time power, the Pentecostal power. Thy floodgates of blessing on us throw open wide.

Lord, send the old time power, that Pentecostal power, that sinners be converted and thy name glorified. For mighty works for thee, prepare and strengthen every heart. Come, take possession of thine own and never more depart. All self consume, all sin destroy, with earnest zeal endue, each waiting heart to work for thee. O Lord, our faith renew. Speak, Lord, before thy throne we wait. Thy promise we believe and will not let thee go until thy blessing we receive. Lord, send the old time power, that Pentecostal power, the floodgates of blessing on us throw open wide. Lord, send the old time power, that Pentecostal power, that sinners be converted and thy name be glorified. Is that what we want to see happen in the church today? I say yes. And you know, a lot of our songs don't talk a lot about sin or the need for conversion. Folks, we need sinners to be converted so the name of the Lord will be glorified. Why? The last verse that we read today says why. The last verse we read today says this. And I'm going to say, so everyone who calls on the name of the Lord will be saved. Do you want to see your friends, your family, your neighbors saved? We need the power of God in our lives and in the lives of our church. We're afraid of it sometimes. We need to be like Tim Allen on that Tool Time show. More power. You can grunt if you want, but more power, Lord. We want more power. But we can't be afraid of it. And when he gives it, we have to use it. Or our batteries are going to run dry and dead. We have to use it so that everyone who calls on the name of the Lord will be saved. Let's pray. Lord, send your power. May we feel the fresh wind of your spirit, Lord. May we see your presence in the lives of others in a way that changes hearts. Lord, may your spirit fall on each of us so that we may be bold as Peter. And we may tell others of your glory and of your grace and of what Jesus has done. And that we were born sinners. And that we need Jesus as our Savior. That we need to ask for forgiveness. That we need to come to you in humility and say, Lord, I accept your gift of salvation. Please enter our lives so that we may serve you and so that others may come to know you. So sinners will be converted and your name glorified. Amen. To stand. Sing together, Spirit of the Living God.

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0: Petty, along with his Heartbreakers. Yes, even the losers get lucky in life sometimes. It is Lester. Thank you so much for listening. Happy final day of May 2026. Been 5 weekends in this month, in case you didn't notice that on the calendar. 5 full weekends. Tomorrow, of course, the 1st of June. According to the calendar today, World No Tobacco. Nope. Tobacco industry not happy with today, and no tobacco around the world, apparently. It's also World Parrot Day, World Foster Day. The calendar from the Half Dollar Store down the street also says it's Infidelity Hurts Awareness Day. Yes, having sexual relations with somebody you're not married to, infidelity, does hurt. It's also Web Designer Day, National Save Your Hearing Day. Oh, ask anybody who's in a band how important that hearing is, right? Macaroon Day. You know, those little cookie-type things. Buddha Day. Get the calmness in your world. Buddha Day. And finally, it's National Smile Day, which, of course, is something we can all do absolutely free. And boy, does it make a difference in people's lives. Go around and smile with the fact that you're going to be cranking up the doors. Aerosmith in Boston next.
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5: Here's your forecast from the ABK Flooring Weather Center. What a beautiful Sunday afternoon. Partly sunny skies, temperatures around 81. Mostly cloudy for tonight with a low of 62. Could see an isolated shower tomorrow morning. Otherwise, it's partly sunny. Again, 81 on Monday. And sunshine continues on Tuesday with temperatures right around 80.
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0: Thank you so much for hitching a ride this fine Sunday. Along with us, we crank up a bunch of classic rock to help you get through the day or just enjoy the day, whether you're cleaning house and got us on in the background, you're out running errands, doing the shopping for the week, all that stuff. Appreciate you jamming. We'll do some Queen and Bon Jovi in just mere moments. And if you're by a computer and you do maybe have a Sunday where you're kind of chilling and relaxing and just seeing, it's kind of one of those clickbait things, but it's an interesting one. Reader's Digest, which, of course, you know, well-known, they put out a list called the best breakfast in every state, trying to identify something in every state that would make that unique. Some of them are unique. For instance, according to the Reader Digest list, Arkansas is known for biscuits and chocolate gravy. Not biscuits and gravy, biscuits and chocolate gravy is something in Arkansas. Or homemade Pop-Tarts in Missouri. And because Cracker Barrel started in Tennessee, they list Tennessee as the home of, well, yeah, biscuits and gravy. I do like this one, though. They do nail it for sure. Lush's in Wisconsin, they get listed for their breakfast Bloody Marys. Having been to Wisconsin and had a breakfast Bloody Mary, I mean, it's a stick with big thick-cut bacon, a sausage thing, and they get like an egg thing that's packed, and oh, and the drink and a Bloody. Yeah, that's a damn good breakfast they serve in Wisconsin. Just search it out. 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
2: Here's your forecast from the ABK Flooring Weather Center. What a beautiful Sunday afternoon. Partly sunny skies, temperatures around 81. Mostly cloudy for tonight with a low of 62. Could see an isolated shower tomorrow morning. Otherwise, it's partly sunny. Again, 81 on Monday. And sunshine continues on Tuesday with temperatures right around 80.
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0: Great Stevie Ray Vaughan getting caught in the crossfire. David Bowie with his Rebel Rebel, the last big hit of his Ziggy Stardust era. Your speakers, my friend, are going to get a Sunday afternoon workout. Trust me, the woofers, the tweeters are going to be sweating after we take a trip to the zoo for some rock and roll with Zeppelin, Scorpions, and Judas Priest, all coming up in minutes to rock this fine Sunday. Thank you so much for hanging out with us.
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5: Here's your forecast from the ABK Flooring Weather Center. What a beautiful Sunday afternoon. Partly sunny skies, temperatures around 81. Mostly cloudy for tonight with a low of 62. Could see an isolated shower tomorrow morning. Otherwise, it's partly sunny. Again, 81 on Monday. And sunshine continues on Tuesday with temperatures right around 80.
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0: It's the only way to go through life. Rock and roll, right? Zeppelin, Scorpions, Judas Priest. My goodness, what a rocking set. How about we keep that level going? Def Leppard, Foreigner, Motley Crue, all before the top of the hour, along with Lester. You know, and we're heading into what they're already starting to say could be an above normal summer heat-wise. And the folks at the Cleveland Clinic, sleep specialists, are out with advice that, well, you know, the conservative energy people are not going to be happy with. They say the ideal bedroom temperature for the most restful, deepful Z's you can get, somewhere between 60 and 67 degrees. Lot cooler than most people. Matter of fact, one analyst looked at over 3.75 million nights of sleep with bedroom temperatures of over 34,000 people. Last time it was studied, average temperature in a bedroom was 69 to 76. And they're saying 60 to 67. Can you crank it down and get it that cold in your bedroom and sleep? They're saying fewer nighttime awakenings and longer times sleeping and quicker times falling asleep. Get wrapped up in that blanket and cuddle up, go to sleep. I kind of like that idea.
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1: Here's your forecast from the ABK Flooring Weather Center. What a beautiful Sunday afternoon. Partly sunny skies, temperatures around 81. Mostly cloudy for tonight with a low of 62. Could see an isolated shower tomorrow morning. Otherwise, it's partly sunny. Again, 81 on Monday. And sunshine continues on Tuesday with temperatures right around 80.
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0: Yeah, your best friend's girlfriend is a... Yeah. You know the story. Back then, late 70s, you didn't have cell phones where people could videotape you and take pictures of you wherever you were. No, back then it was a landline. And if you were progressive, maybe you had an answering machine back in the late 70s, mid-70s. Nah. You said if you were somebody's boyfriend or girlfriend, hey, I'm going to go out of town with so-and-so, there was no way to prove it. You just left. Unless, of course, they ran into that person in town, and hey, I thought you were so-and-so, which is how some people got busted. But yeah, if your best friend is sleeping with your girlfriend, I don't think either of them deserve to be in your life, right? Alice Cooper, Green Day, Eddie Money, we rock with them in seconds.
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0: Saturday night, June 20th, they're back again by popular demand. 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What a beautiful Sunday afternoon. Partly sunny skies, temperatures around 81. Mostly cloudy for tonight with a low of 62. Could see an isolated shower tomorrow morning. Otherwise, it's partly sunny. Again, 81 on Monday. And sunshine continues on Tuesday with temperatures right around 80.
1: 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Welcome. 94.5, The Razor. 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

0: I tell you what, I can't imagine how the woman wasn't not just shaking, but pooping in her pants. Any money there? Lester here. If you've not seen the Lester Gotta See It to Believe It video of the weekend, you got to search out paraglider survives mid-air collision Austrian Alps. Yeah, paraglider survives mid-air collision Austrian Alps. You'll type that in your browser and up will come the news story out of Australia and footage from this paraglider. Yeah, you know, they got the helmet camera going. They're just kind of floating along on their paraglider. No motor on a paraglider, of course, just the fabric and you're floating. And they're above the Austrian Alps when all of a sudden into the frame comes a single engine plane. And just as quick as you see and recognize the plane, boom, it hits the paraglider. It is remarkable. Both the plane landed safely, and the paraglider, wearing an emergency parachute, saved her life. You got to see it to believe it, my friend. It is like, that close to death. But they survived. Paraglider survives mid-air collision, Austrian Alps. That's all you got to type in. You'll get it. And you will be going, whoa.
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1: Here's your forecast from the ABK Flooring Weather Center. What a beautiful Sunday afternoon. Partly sunny skies, temperatures around 81. Mostly cloudy for tonight with a low of 62. Could see an isolated shower tomorrow morning. Otherwise, it's partly sunny again, 81 on Monday. And sunshine continues on Tuesday.

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0: The Clash. And as far as staying or going from a job, what a lot of people are doing now, I was reading, they're just getting extra jobs. I have three, okay? But yeah, people are just getting extra jobs to have the money to do whatever it is they want to do. Guns N' Roses coming up. We'll do ZZ Top next.
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8: Here's your forecast from the ABK Flooring Weather Center. What a beautiful Sunday afternoon. Partly sunny skies, temperatures around 81. Mostly cloudy for tonight with a low of 62. Could see an isolated shower tomorrow morning. Otherwise, it's partly sunny. Again, 81 on Monday. And sunshine continues on Tuesday with temperatures right around 80.
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13: Rumors spreading round in that Texas town about the shack outside the games. And you know what I'm talking about. 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
1: 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What a beautiful Sunday afternoon. Partly sunny skies, temperatures around 81. Mostly cloudy for tonight with a low of 62. Could see an isolated shower tomorrow morning. Otherwise, it's partly sunny. Again, 81 on Monday. And sunshine continues on Tuesday with temperatures right around 80.
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0: Billy Idol doing a great job. The AMAs, was that a week or two ago? He looked great, sounded great. Steve Stevens was up there with him, and they even honored him. So it was a good night for Billy Idol. Stay put. I got Kansas on the way for you. We'll do the Black Crowes next.
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4: Here's your forecast from the ABK Flooring Weather Center. What a beautiful Sunday afternoon. Partly sunny skies, temperatures around 81. Mostly cloudy for tonight with a low of 62. Could see an isolated shower tomorrow morning. Otherwise, it's partly sunny again, 81 on Monday. And sunshine continues on Tuesday with temperatures right around 80.
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0: Journey. And every time I think of Journey, I think of Caddyshack. You know, the Any Way You Want It song out there on the golf course. And I've been watching, I tell you about this every weekend, about the things I watch during the week, the behind the scenes videos. And it's all these videos of different movies, talking to the actors, talking to the special effects people, all the stuff that went into making the movie. And they have one for Caddyshack. And I've seen it before, but I wanted to watch it again. And basically, making the movie was exactly what you saw in the movie. All the craziness, everything that went on. It was during a hurricane, and they were all, you know, they said the only people that get excited about a hurricane are the people that don't have to live with hurricanes. And that was the case with them when this happened, when they were filming in Florida. But anyway, if you get a chance, it's on YouTube. Just look up behind the scenes. I can't remember the guy's name, his account, but he has all these awesome movies. And I think it's a great way you could spend Sunday after I finish my shift. AC/DC coming up. We got the Eagles next.
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1: Here's your forecast from the ABK Flooring Weather Center. What a beautiful Sunday afternoon. Partly sunny skies, temperatures around 81. Mostly cloudy for tonight with a low of 62. Could see an isolated shower tomorrow morning. Otherwise, it's partly sunny. Again, 81 on Monday. And sunshine continues on Tuesday with temperatures right around 80.
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Yeah, back when I was 15, that song came out. You know, you could actually combine hurt and good in the same sentence, but all these years later, I really don't see that. I don't see that being a thing at all. Hey, it's Tayshia with Foreigner.

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0: All the days when you could rock and roll all night and party every day. Again, youth is wasted on the young. If we had that same energy now, think of how well we could garden. Think how well we could get out there and weed everything and get the yard fixed and do all of our crafts and all the stuff that we need that energy to do now. Scorpions on the way for you. We'll do Rush next.
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11: Here's your forecast from the ABK Flooring Weather Center. Tonight, mostly cloudy, a low of 62. Maybe an isolated shower tomorrow morning, otherwise partly sunny. Highs on Monday at 81. Sunny Tuesday, temperatures around 80. Sunny Wednesday, again around 80 degrees. Thursday, sunny with a high of 82. And sunny on Friday, highs will reach 85.
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0: Zeppelin. Hey, it's Tayshia. I got Tom Petty coming up for you. How about something off The Ultimate Sin? We'll do Ozzy next.
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0: Saturday night, June 20th, they're back again by popular demand. 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Here's your forecast from the ABK Flooring Weather Center. Tonight, mostly cloudy, a low of 62. Maybe an isolated shower tomorrow morning, otherwise partly sunny. Highs on Monday at 81. Sunny Tuesday, temperatures around 80. Sunny Wednesday, again around 80 degrees. Thursday, sunny with a high of 82. And sunny on Friday, highs will reach 85.
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Some awesome 80s rock for you on your Sunday afternoon in the form of Motley Crue. I got Aerosmith. Oh, another 80s one from Aerosmith on the way after George Thorogood. I'll come in.

0: 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I got you two coming up. We'll do some T-Rex next.
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9: Here's your forecast from the ABK Flooring Weather Center. Tonight, mostly cloudy, a low of 62. Maybe an isolated shower tomorrow morning, otherwise partly sunny. Highs on Monday at 81. Sunny Tuesday, temperatures around 80. Sunny Wednesday, again around 80 degrees. Thursday, sunny with a high of 82. And sunny on Friday, highs will reach 85.
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0: 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I got Guns N' Roses on the way. 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
1: 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Tonight, mostly cloudy, a low of 62. Maybe an isolated shower tomorrow morning, otherwise partly sunny. Highs on Monday at 81. Sunny Tuesday, temperatures around 80. Sunny Wednesday, again around 80 degrees. Thursday, sunny with a high of 82. And sunny on Friday, highs will reach 85.
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Laser Math. Your kids know Taylor Swift. She knows every song we play. So your kids love this song. 94.5 The Razor.

0: Yeah, that's something that applies to every single day in 2026. Just when you think it can't get crazier, it does. It's Bachman Turner Overdrive. I got The Offspring coming up for you. How about some Bad Company next?
1: In the military, the mission was clear. You knew what to do. Now, the mission has changed. Stepping into civilian life isn't about finding a job. It's finding your purpose.
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4: Here's your forecast from the ABK Flooring Weather Center. Tonight, mostly cloudy, a low of 62. Maybe an isolated shower tomorrow morning, otherwise partly sunny. Highs on Monday at 81. Sunny Tuesday, temperatures around 80. Sunny Wednesday, again around 80 degrees. Thursday, sunny with a high of 82. And sunny on Friday, highs will reach 85.
12: 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So here's another.

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0: Here's your forecast from the ABK Flooring Weather Center. Tonight, mostly cloudy, a low of 62. Maybe an isolated shower tomorrow morning, otherwise partly sunny. Highs on Monday at 81. Sunny Tuesday, temperatures around 80. Sunny Wednesday, again around 80 degrees. Thursday, sunny with a high of 82. And sunny on Friday, highs will reach 85.
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